The Andante Festivo, Regal Peace by Jean Sibelius, and we heard a live performance there. Obviously, I wasn't aware of that. The Sphinx Virtuosi, conducted by Damon Gupton. I'm Steve Seal, and it's our classical music for a Tuesday evening. Thanks for tuning in for it. And the major work for this hour is going to be the Violin Concerto by Samuel Barber, an almost perfect piece of music for this time of the day. And Akiko Myers will be the soloist in that. Guitarist Göran Zulcher is a big Beatles fan, and he has made a whole bunch of arrangements of Beatles tunes, and particularly some of their earlier ones. We would think of them as the Red Album ones. Talking in terms of the greatest hits records. But they're kind of elegant arrangements of these songs, and here's And I Love Her.

guitarist Gern Zulcher, one of his typically beautiful arrangements of Beatles songs, and I Love Her in this case. And here's a love song as well. From Brahms, the Liebeslieder Walzer, Love Song Waltzes.

0: Love Song Waltzes by Johannes Brahms, played there by the Leipzig Gewandhaus Orchestra, conducted by Ricardo Chailly.
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The music of Samuel Barber is up next. And very broadly, I suppose, there are two kinds of classical music. Pure music, which isn't necessarily about anything. And pieces that are ostensibly depicting a particular story or based on a story or poem or something. Again, very broadly. Strictly speaking, this piece by Samuel Barber isn't depicting anything, but boy, do I get vivid images in my head when I hear it. And this is always fascinating to me. I'd be curious to hear if you hear anything similar, because right from the start, I hear sleepy neighborhood streets and front porches with lazy swings and rocking chairs. Maybe it's sunset. In other words, just a lovely American tableau. The Violin Concerto by Samuel Barber. And Akiko Myers will be the violinist here with Leonard Slotkin and the London Symphony Orchestra.

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0: and Akiko Meyer's violin with a London Symphony conducted by Leonard Slotkin, the Violin Concerto by Samuel Barber.
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0: John Williams is 94 this year. It was amazing that he's still working with Steven Spielberg. He contributed the score to Spielberg's latest, Disclosure Day. Here's a bit from a classic John Williams score from E.T.

0: John Williams absolutely firing on all cylinders there. Adventures on Earth from the score to E.T., and we heard the composer himself conducting the Boston Pops Orchestra in that performance. I'm Steve Seal. Glad you're here.
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While people in the 19th century surely would have been shocked by the idea of rock and roll and all of its 20th century trappings, they just as surely understood the idea of fandom, and dare I even say, the phenomenon of groupies, although I apologize for using such a gendered term that we don't use much anymore. But it's true, when it came to this composer, the ladies would actually swoon when he played piano. Talking about Franz Liszt, and we'll listen to his piano concerto number 2 with the late great Andre Watts at the piano. It's coming up. This is the Calamus Ensemble, music of composer Luigi Gatti, rondo from his sextet in E-flat.

It's from the Italian composer Luigi Gatti, Rondo from his Sextet for Winds and Strings, the Calamus Ensemble performing. Welcome into Classical Music for Tuesday evening. I'm Steve Seal. We've got piano big and small this hour. Franz Liszt's second piano concerto, Andre Watts will play in that. And here is Maria João Pires with the Nocturne No. 1 in E-flat by Chopin.

0: The now retired Maria Joao Pires playing the Nocturne No. 1 in E flat by Chopin.
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Trumpeter Mary Elizabeth Bowden with the Cassia Ensemble, A Reverie by Germain Taillefer. Maybe you've heard of Listomania. Well, it's not just a crazy film by director Ken Russell, which is only tangentially related to the real thing. It was a term that German writer Heinrich Heine coined to describe the mass hysteria surrounding composer Franz Liszt in his day, and specifically when Liszt would give concerts. Yes, women actually did swoon, faint, and mob the stage for Franz Liszt. Fan frenzy became so widespread. To coin this term, across Europe, fans would fight over broken piano strings, locks of his hair, discarded cigar butts. Unbelievable. I think Andre Watts probably doesn't, like Franz Liszt, encourage that sort of thing, as Liszt would really milk it, actually, in his day. But here's Andre Watts with Andrew Litton, the Dallas Symphony Orchestra, the Piano Concerto No. 2 by Liszt.

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0: The Piano Concerto number 2 by Franz Liszt. Andre Watts at the piano there with the Dallas Symphony Orchestra conducted by Andrew Litton.
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0: The Suite Italiana by Igor Stravinsky is kind of recycled music. He knew that he had good stuff, and so he reused it for this chamber piece. It's a music that was originally written for his ballet, Pulcinella. But for my money, these are really some of Stravinsky's best tunes. Some of them are based on very old melodies, actually, by the Italian composer Pergolesi, but not many. Most of these are Stravinsky originals. Misha Maisky plays cello here with Martha Argarish at the piano, in the Suite Italienne by Igor Stravinsky.

0: It's quite a performance. Misha Maisky playing cello, Marta Argerich at the piano. Stravinsky originally set that for violin and piano, but cello and piano works quite well as well. The Suite Italienne by Igor Stravinsky.
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0: We usually refer to both Debussy and Ravel as the big musical French impressionists, likening them to the impressionists in painting at the time, like Monet, Renoir, Degas. But actually, Debussy and Ravel didn't like the term. They thought, that's a school of painting. We're composers. We do something else. Still, is there anything really more impressionist to make art about than a cloud? Nuage by Clouds by Claude Debussy is coming up in just a few minutes. Harpist Ashley Jackson here with music of Samuel Coleridge Taylor.

from the Afro-British composer Samuel Coleridge Taylor, The Angels Changed My Name. It's the name of that piece, and that's Ashley Jackson playing her own arrangement. Good evening, I'm Steve Seal, and thank you for joining me for Classical Music Tonight, and we're going to enjoy a symphony by a French composer who is, interestingly, starting to come into her own now in a later century. In fact, maybe some 150 years after she lived and worked. And her name is Louise Franck. It's part of an hour of mostly French music, which continues here with one of the big ones. And this is Claude Debussy. And as I was alluding to earlier, if you're not really going to appreciate the fact that people are calling you impressionist, an impressionist, like Debussy and Ravel were often referred to. Ravel really had antipathy about this term. He thought that really should be reserved for the painters. Debussy was a little bit more agnostic. He thought, okay, well, I guess if they're going to call me that. But still, if you're going to write a piece of music called Clouds, you probably should be prepared to be described as an impressionist.

0: Nuage Clouds from the Nocturnes for Orchestra by Debussy, played there by Claudio Abbado and the Boston Symphony Orchestra.
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0: This is from the French composer Louis Fourdunc, who was a French composer of the 19th century, lived from 1804 to 1875. These days, we're learning quite a bit more about her and her works, and particularly her symphonies are starting to get programmed more and more. And this is her third, the Symphony in G Minor of Louis Fourdunc.

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It was a fitting swan song for a beloved American composer, written after a prolific seven-decade career that included 14 operas and a Pulitzer Prize. Dominic Argento's Seasons was premiered at the Minnesota Beethoven Festival about 10 years ago. And we're going to listen to the singers led by Matthew Cullerton coming up in this hour, with music of both the Mendelssohn kids also on the way, not just Felix Mendelssohn, but his sister Fanny from her string quartet in E-flat. That and more on the way on this Tuesday night. This is a nocturne, first for piano, by French composer Cécile Chaminade, played here by pianist Peter Jacobs.

Nocturne, Opus 165, if you're keeping track at home, by Cécile Chaminade, played by pianist Peter Jacobs. Good evening and welcome into our Tuesday night listening. History is filled with tales of women composers whose potential was never quite realized, in many cases because that potential was thwarted simply by the accident of having been born a woman, just like everything else in earlier centuries. Women were not encouraged to be leaders in the arts, but imagine the particular sting to watch your brother excel and scale the heights when you could not. Well, that was the case for Fanny Mendelssohn, who, when she and her brother Felix were young, they toured Germany as the amazing piano-playing Mendelssohn kids. The works that Fanny did manage to compose, though, are getting more and more of a hearing these days, and programmed more and more, fortunately. And we're going to listen to the Romance from her string quartet in E-flat, played here by the Ebène Quartet.

Romance from the String Quartet in E-flat major by Fanny Mendelssohn, played there by the Eben Quartet. Our music tonight is supported in part by Viking, dedicated to bringing travelers closer to the destination. 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And now for a little Felix Mendelssohn.

0: The Spinning Song, the Song Without Words, Songs Without Words by Felix Mendelssohn, played there by Lang Lang.
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0: Karol Szymanowski was a Polish composer of the late 19th, early 20th century, and a significant young modernist composer in Poland during that time. And we'll listen to his Violin Concerto No. 1 this evening with Bayi Baskrida playing the violin here. Wasily Petrenko conducts the Oslo Philharmonic.

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0: The Violin Concerto No. 1 by Karol Szymanowski, played by Bajubor Skrida Violin, with the Oslo Philharmonic, conducted by Vasily Petrenko.
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the final completed work by the American composer Dominic Argento, premiered in 2014 at the Minnesota Beethoven Festival, is called Seasons, and it's a setting of the poetry of Pat Solstad. Autumn, winter, spring, and summer in that order in this work, and we'll hear from the singers led by Matthew Culleton.

0: Seasons by Dominic Argento, sung there by The Singers, conducted by Matthew Culleton.
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Why are there so many stories about forbidden love or doomed love? Well, those are the best kind of love stories, one supposes, or at least the ones that humankind has been attracted to across the centuries. Maurice Maeterlinck's play, Peleus and Melisandre, didn't really take off as a stage production when it first appeared in 1893, but composers absolutely took to it. Debussy, most famously, but he was preceded by Fauré, and in Finland, Jean Sibelius. And we'll listen to Sibelius's music for Peleus and Melisandre coming up this hour. I'm Steve Seal. This is from the Japanese composer Jo Hisaishi, and it's called The Rain, played here by Angèle Dubois and La Pietà.

The Rain by Joe Hisaishi. Good evening, I'm Steve Seal, and it's nice to have you here for some listening together late on a Tuesday evening. Guitarist John Williams in just about 15 minutes for one of the Lute Suites by Bach. And this is from the American composer Peggy Glanville Hicks, and a piece where we get to hear Keith Jarrett playing piano with the Brooklyn Philharmonic, led here by Dennis Russell Davies, the Etruscan Concerto by Peggy Glanville Hicks.

from the 20th century Australian composer Peggy Glanville Hicks, her Etruscan Concerto, played there by pianist Keith Jarrett with the Brooklyn Philharmonic, conducted by Dennis Russell Davies. 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The Lute Suite, number 2 in D minor by Bach, is played here by another Australian, as it turns out, guitarist John Williams.

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0: John Williams, the guitarist John Williams, with the Lute Suite No. 2 in D minor by Bach.
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0: Debussy is associated most closely with the musical setting of Maurice Maeterlinck's play, Pelléas and Mélisande. Jean Sibelius, a couple of years prior to Debussy, though, wrote incidental music for a production of the play, and it probably holds the distinction of being the second best-known setting. Arnold Schoenberg's is maybe up there, too, but we'll skip that one for tonight. And here's Sibelius's.

0: Saint Jean Sibelius set the tale of Peleus and Melisande. And we heard it performed by the Israel Philharmonic Orchestra, conducted by Zubin Mehta. I'm Steve Seal. Thanks for joining me. Have a great night.
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Do you think much about your legacy? Of course, we probably won't have one with as big of an impact as people like Mother Teresa and Nelson Mandela. But we'll be remembered when we pass. And our legacy can live on. It'll live on in the people who we share life with today. Our family, friends, and neighbors. For Sandy Bolton, his legacy was the classical guitar, something he loved beyond measure. And before he died in 2012, he wanted to make sure that the students at the University of Arizona had the best guitar department in the world. And Sandy left just over $3 million to the school to continue with the classical guitar department and its legacy. Fellow guitar lover and composer Sergio Assad wrote this piece of music in Sandy's honor. It's called Sandy's Portrait, and it's performed here by David Russell.

0: Sandy's Portrait by Sergio Assad. Sandy Bolton and his wife Phyllis made big contributions to the University of Arizona to ensure that their guitar department remains strong. And in doing that, they also attached David Russell to the university as an artist in residence for life. David Russell performed that music by Sergio Assad on Music Through the Night. It's really great to have you here tonight. I hope you're doing well. I'm Jillian Kahn. We'll hear a string quartet by Niels Gade coming up in just a minute, and still to come, a Mozart piano sonata.
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0: Sometimes it's not what you know, but also who you know. And Niels Gade knew a lot of people, like Robert Schumann and Felix Mendelssohn. They were teachers of his, so naturally they had an influence on Gade's music. Here's some of that music by Niels Gade, a string quartet, performed by Ensemble Midwest.

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Ensemble Midwest with a string quartet by Niels Gada on Music Through the Night. In 2009, pianist Jorum Sun gained international attention when she was runner-up at the Van Cliburn International Piano Competition. She's become a loved interpreter of Mozart, releasing a box set of his sonatas. Here's one of those sonatas. It's number 5.

0: 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This exhibition continues until January 4th and is included with museum admission. 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
1: 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It's 1 o'clock.

This is some of the most recognized music in the entire world. Even folks that don't pay much attention to classical music know that they've heard this before, and they might even be able to name the composer and the symphony number. It is Beethoven's Symphony No. 5, the most popular kid in school, a cornerstone of Western music. A piece that we'll hear in its entirety, coming up in less than a half an hour.

First, it's a standout work by Brazilian composer Breno Blauth. It's his Concertino for Oboe and Strings, performed here by Camerata Bariloche and oboist Andres Spiller.

0: one of the more popular pieces by Brazilian composer Breno Blauth, his Concertino for Oboe and Strings, performed by oboist Andres Spiller and Camarada Bariloche on Music Through the Night. It is always great to have your company so we can enjoy this music together. I'm Jalene Kahn. 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Coming up in just a couple minutes, we'll hear a cornerstone of classical music, one of the most recognizable and loved symphonies of all time. I hope you can stick around for that.
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Pianist Ilse von Alpenheim with Felix Mendelssohn's Song Without Words, number 25, called May Breezes. This next performance is a piece of music that's recognizable from the very first note. You've probably heard these notes, and it's always a treat to hear everything that comes after them. Beethoven's Fifth, performed here by the Vienna Philharmonic.

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0: One of the most performed classical symphonies is Beethoven's Fifth, performed there by the Vienna Philharmonic with conductor Andras Nelsons.
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If you've ever had a dream to do something and seen that dream come true, you know what an incredible, kind of life-changing experience that can be. But what do you do after your dream comes true? Maybe you start to dream about something else. The composer who wrote this music saw her dream to write film music come true, and she was incredibly successful. But then she decided on a change. You'll hear more about the career of Rachel Portman coming up when we hear some of her movie music in about 10 minutes.

Next, we'll hear a performance by guitarist Annabelle Montesinos. She'll play Variations on a Theme of Soar by Miguel Llobet.

Variations on a Theme of Soar by Miguel Llobet, performed by guitarist Annabel Montesinos. You can hear more performances like that on our guitar stream. 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Rachel Portman is a composer who always had a dream to go to Hollywood. She wanted to write movie music. And when she was in her early 30s, she got that chance. She worked really hard and was really successful. And then, after she had made a name for herself and saw that dream come true, she left. She decided to leave Hollywood and focus more on original music of her own. Here's some movie music from Rachel Portman, The Suite from the Cider House Rules.

0: Rachel Portman was the first female to ever win an Academy Award. She did that in the mid-90s for the movie score for Emma, and she was nominated for the film score for the Cider House Rules in 1999. We just heard the Cider House Rules Suite by Rachel Portman on Music Through the Night.
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You are not seeing or hearing double on this performance. It's Concerto No. 8 for two violins by Antonio Vivaldi.

From L'Estro Armonico by Antonio Vivaldi, that was Concerto No. 8 for two violins. Playing those two violins were Roberto Migliucci and Anna Maria Cotogne with I Musici on Music Through the Night. There are some composers who are remembered for certain types of music, and Carl Maria von Weber was known for his operas. Maybe he would have been known for symphonies, too, but he only wrote two of them. Here's Symphony No. 1 by Carl Maria von Weber.

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0: Carl Maria von Weber had a fruitful career, but only wrote two symphonies. That was Symphony No. 1, performed by the BBC Philharmonic Orchestra with conductor Juan Homena on Music Through the Night. I'm Jillian Kahn. Thanks a lot for being here tonight.
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For every master like Beethoven, Bach, Chopin, there's a slightly comparable composer hidden in their shadows. Possibly just as good, but their talent overlooked and ignored. This composer was a classmate of Rachmaninoff, and some say that he is one of the most underplayed of really great composers. He was a genius when it came to piano music. That was really his area of expertise. And it's some of his piano music that really influenced Chopin, who went on to be an innovator. His name is Alexander Scriabin, and tonight we'll hear some of his music performed by Clara Mean. This is Scriabin's Impromptu No. 1.

Pianist Clara Min with Impromptu No. 1 by Alexander Scriabin. When you have a big project to finish, you might have to use all of your self-discipline to stick to a rigid schedule to get it done on time. When Tchaikovsky worked on his fourth orchestral suite, he said he worked about an hour a day. Not all that rigid, but he had a lot of work to do. This music was written 100 years after Mozart's great opera, Don Giovanni. And Tchaikovsky used some of Mozart's lesser-known piano pieces as inspiration to pay tribute to Mozart. That's how this orchestral suite by Tchaikovsky got its name, Mozartiana.

0: Tchaikovsky conducted the premiere of that suite, his orchestral suite number 4, and that was the only one of his suites he ever conducted. It's called Mozartiana, written 100 years after Mozart's great opera Don Giovanni. We heard the San Diego Chamber Orchestra led by conductor Donald Barra on Music Through the Night. Choral music and oboe intersect with a performance coming up in just a minute.
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0: From John Rutter's Requiem, this is The Lord is My Shepherd, performed by the choir of Clare College, Cambridge, and the City of London Sinfonia. They're also joined by oboist Christopher Hooker.

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The Lord is my shepherd, from John Rutter's Requiem. Timothy Brown was the conductor with the choir of Clare College, Cambridge, and the City of London Sinfonia. We also heard oboist Christopher Hooker on Music Through the Night. Next, it's a violin sonata by Brahms, played by violinist Pamela Frank and pianist Peter Serkin.

0: It's been over 10 years since violinist Pamela Frank had to stop playing violin because of pain in her neck and numbness in her hand. She was told to get surgery, but instead went to a physical therapist and was able to return to playing. And her biggest piece of advice for musicians is to not play through pain, even just a little ache. Violinist Pamela Frank and pianist Peter Serkin with Violin Sonata No. 2 by Johannes Brahms.
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0: What I like about this collaboration is that it just really did evolve. It was kind of organic in its evolution, and, you know, we picked our repertoire, and we had some things commissioned, and we did some concerts together, and, you know, in this crazy world of ours, you know, very often collaborations can feel a little bit frenetic, and this just kind of evolved because it wanted to.
1: That's harpist Yolanda Condonassis talking about an album that she recorded with guitarist Jason Vio about 10 years ago. Coming up, you'll hear the piece that opens the album and more from Condonassis about this piece of music. That's coming up in about 15 minutes. If we were hosting a spelling bee, you've probably heard the word Polonaise, but you may not have seen the spelling, like what comes with this recording. Polonaise, spelt Polonesse. It's music by Anders Larsson, performed here by the Curious Bards.

A Polonaise by Anders Larsson, performed by the Curious Bards on Music Through the Night. Hey there, I'm Jillian Kahn. It's great to listen to these performances with you. Coming up, a lot of really different performances. We'll hear a horn concerto, some solo piano music, and a duo by harp and guitar. I hope you can stick around for all these performances and more. We'll kick things off next with music by Arthur Foote. He was the first person to earn a master's degree in music from an American university. That was Harvard. Here's A Night Piece by Arthur Foote.

0: Night Piece by Arthur Foote. Nicholas Braithwaite conducted the New Zealand Chamber Orchestra and flutist Alexa Still on Music Through the Night. About 10 years ago, harpist Yolanda Condonassis and guitarist Jason Vio recorded an album together. It's called Together. And that album really evolved very organically. The two were able to really pick out their repertoire for the album and even perform some concerts together before they recorded. Next, we'll hear the piece of music that's the opening track on the album. Here's Yolanda Condonassis to tell you a little bit about it.
1: It's a suite of dances. You know, it's just, we thought a really great way to start the album and sort of highlight that conversational fusion of sound.

0: Harpist Yolanda Condonassis and guitarist Jason Vio recorded an album together in 2015. And Sweet Magica by Maximo Diego Pujol opens that album. It's a suite of dances, and we just heard one of those dances, the waltz, on Music Through the Night. Solo piano music by Robert Schumann is coming up in just a minute.
1: From the TPR Community Events calendar, Casa Navarro has a hands-on activity every Wednesday in June and July. 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

Robert Schumann and Clara Wieck knew each other a really long time before they got married. Their courting period took a long time because Clara's father objected the marriage, and they had to petition the courts for permission to marry. It took about 5 years, but eventually Robert got her. During that 5 years, Robert experimented with the music that he wrote, and this is some of that music called Scenes from Childhood.

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0: It's a piece that evokes the emotional world of children through sophisticated music. Scenes from Childhood by Robert Schumann, performed by Lise de la Salle on Music Through the Night. Coming up in just a minute, we'll hear a Haydn horn concerto.
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0: Horn Concerto No. 1 by Franz Joseph Haydn. Neville Mariner conducted the Academy of St. Martin in the Fields, and the soloist was Barry Tuckwell. I'm Jalene Kahn. Thank you for listening with me. It's always great to have your company.
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nice guys finish last is so not true. Kindness goes so far. And violinist James Ennis has seen that. Kindness is a part of his success story. He's not really sure how exactly he broke into the top circle as a young violinist. But he says one thing is for sure. Being nice and easy to work with really matters. And he has more advice for young musicians just starting out. You'll hear some of that in about 40 minutes when Ennis plays Bach. Here's the fourth movement from Florence Price's First Symphony.

The fourth movement from Symphony No. 1 by American composer Florence Price. Yannick Nézet-Séguin conducted the Philadelphia Orchestra. Hope all is well with you today. If not, I hope you stick around. The music can work on giving you some peace and comfort. That's exactly why we're here. We'll listen to an early piece by Sir Edward Elgar, long before he was a sir, coming up in just a couple minutes. This is a petite waltz from Theodore Dubois' Second Suite.

Petite Waltz from Second Suite by Theodore Dubois. We heard the ensemble Sylvan Winds, and they had help from flutist Diva Goodfriend Coven, clarinetist Mark Dover, and bassoonist Nancy Belmont. Edward Elgar wrote this piece of music before he achieved any great fame. It would be almost a decade before Elgar was recognized and loved by the public. His music wasn't earning him enough money to support his family, so he made a living conducting and teaching while writing music. Edward Elgar's Serenade for Strings.

0: Written early in his career, that's Sir Edward Elgar's Serenade for Strings. William Boughton conducted the English String Orchestra. Original music from Leonard Bernstein is coming up in just a minute.
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0: In the 1950s, Leonard Bernstein turned to an 18th century novel by Voltaire, and his production went through a number of revamps. After all that labor, the music from the show has been a classic for decades. 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

0: Leonard Bernstein's interpretation of Candide by Voltaire. 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

Violinist James Ennis has been successful since he was young, and he's got some advice for young musicians starting out. He says it's important to enjoy every concert and really every experience as much as possible. Remember that there's a whole lot outside of your control. All you can really do is play your best every single time. And maybe most importantly, try to be the type of person that people enjoy having around, because being nice and easy to work with really matters.

0: A performance that sounds like the music when it was originally written. Bach's Violin Sonata No. 6. And that is partly because we heard Luc Beausejour playing harpsichord. The violinist was James Ennis. I'm Jalene Kahn, and I hope you've enjoyed these performances. Anytime you're curious about who a performer is on the performance you're hearing, you can go to our on-air playlist for more info. 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Thanks a lot for listening with me. 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
4: What's in a name? Well, it's been suggested that this work had been written by, let's say if it had been written by Beethoven, it would have been played countless times. And I wouldn't have to be telling you all about who wrote it. Well, the man who in fact wrote it was Charles Stanford, and just about anybody who hears his work for the first time loves him instantly. That happens a lot when you're on the obscure side. It's one of its few ups. Well, it's equally impressive that he was in good company at the time. Impressive, like Rachmaninoff, even Tchaikovsky. We'll get to know Charles Stanford. If you don't, I've got a rondo for cello and orchestra coming up. Should fit the bill.
5: This is the Composer's Datebook for August 12th. I'm John Burge. Some have claimed that it was on today's date, in 1877, that the American inventor Thomas Edison recorded his own voice reciting "Mary Had a Little Lamb" on a tinfoil cylinder of his own design. Other historians date the precise birth of the phonograph earlier or later. In any case, the Edison Speaking Phonograph Company wasn't established until January of 1878. Initially, music wasn't Edison's top priority. He thought his phonograph might be profitable as an aid to stenographers, or for families who wanted to record the last words of beloved relatives. Eventually, however, classical music and the phonograph began to interact. In London, in 1888, a bit of a Crystal Palace performance of Handel's oratorio, Israel and Egypt, was captured on an Edison cylinder. In Vienna, Johannes Brahms, seated at the piano, recorded a snippet of his famous Hungarian Dance No. 3 with the spoken intro that many wrongly assumed was by Brahms himself. The voice of British composer Sir Arthur Sullivan was captured, however, commenting, "I am astonished and terrified at the thought that so much hideous and bad music may be put on record forever." Well, Sir Arthur, I'm afraid there's no going back now. Composer's Datebook is produced by APM, American Public Media, in collaboration with the American Composers Forum, reminding you that all music was once made.

Slavonic Dance number 8, part of it anyway, on Tanine Dvorak. Good morning, I'm Kevin O'Connor. It is Wednesday, already getting into mid-August here, August 12th, on this day in history. Some things in 1480, the Ottoman troops conquer Otranto in southern Italy after a 15-day siege, killing 12,000, enslaving 5,000, and beheading 800 Christians for refusing to convert to Islam. And in 1851, American inventor Isaac Singer patents his famous sewing machine. Mom had a couple of those, not the original, though. I'm not that old. In 1981, Don Estridge unveiled the company's first personal computer, the IBM PC. The New York's Waldorf Astoria Hotel was the venue, priced at that time at $1,565 with 16 kilobytes of RAM, helping bring computing to the masses. Yes, for good, bad, or indifferent. Slavonic Dance number 8, Antonin Dvorak, Andres Orozco Estrada, conducting the Houston Symphony Orchestra, is the piece we heard coming into the hour.

It's a Masquerade by Aram Khachaturian, and this work from Tommaso Albinoni is interesting to take apart because it's for oboe. It was written for that, supposedly, but he was a singer and violinist, not an oboist. He shared the melody heavily with the violins, keeping the oboe parts highly melodic and elegant rather than overly fast or complex. And yeah, it worked. It appeals to oboists and non-oboists. That's the general idea. Oboe Concerto No. 9, I Musici, Heinz Holliger's the oboist.

0: Oboe Concerto No. 9, Tommaso Albanoni there. That was E. Musici, and Heinz Holliger was the oboist. First Serenade from Rondo, or the Rondo from the First Serenade by Brahms coming up next. He did a couple of serenades. They're both quite charming and precursors to his larger orchestral works, which were pretty much around the corner.
1: 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I'm Arda Saunders, inviting you to join me in person or on the radio for the Almost Ensemble Live as they play music by Bach, Telemann, and Handel, Sunday afternoon at 3 on KPAC 88.3 FM.
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From the majestic work written by Johannes Brahms, is Serenade No. 1, Rondo Claudio Abbado with the Berlin Philharmonic. Hardly a digestive or background music, that work. He was looking to come on strong, even though the form suggests otherwise. I'm Kevin O'Connor, Dublin-born. Charles Stanford was never one to break through any musical boundaries, not really an earth shatterer, but he left us some finely crafted, rather lovely music. His complete music for cello and orchestra nicely fits onto one single CD and is also known as a Volume 3 of Hyperion Records series, the Romantic Cello Concerto. Here's the Rondo for cello and orchestra, Charles Stanford. Andrew Manzi here conducts the BBC Scottish Symphony Orchestra with Gemma Rosefield.

And that was a work, Rondo for Cello and Orchestra. Charles Stanford composed it. The BBC Scottish Symphony Orchestra under Gemma Rosefield, well, actually under Andrew Manzi, Gemma Rosefield was the cellist there.

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0: That was the Consecration of the House Overture by Beethoven. The title speaks for the whole piece, the inauguration of a newly rebuilt venue, the Josefstadt Theater in the Viennese suburbs on October 3rd, 1822. That was Jeffrey Tate conducting the Dresden State Orchestra.
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Richard Strauss wrote quite well for the winds, in that case, the Royal Concertgebouw Orchestra winds. And Alexei Ogrinchuk was the soloist and the conductor of the ensemble there. The work was Sonatina No. 2, Happy Workshop, third movement again by Richard Strauss. This piece was originally composed as the third and final movement of Otto Luening's Kentucky Concerto, also known as the Louisville Concerto.

0: That is called Kentucky Rondo. Otto Luening composed it. Lawrence Leighton Smith conducted the Louisville Orchestra. I'm Kevin O'Connor. You'll see our playlist at yourclassical.org.
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Writing grand works was not really in Edvard Grieg's comfort zone. It wasn't the size of the orchestra that gave him pause, it was the length and breadth of a real symphony. Not necessarily for everyone. When he came up with one, though, he was succinct about its future. It must never be performed again, he said. How wrong can you be? No prognostication is ever 100%. Edvard Grieg's Untitled, Unnumbered Symphony coming up.

Music there from Alessandro Scarlatti, Garden of Roses, a Sinfonia, and that was Ottavio Dantone and Accademia Bizantina. I'm Kevin O'Connor. We're at yourclassical.org. Today in music history, in 1980, Warner Brothers Records released One Trick Pony, the fifth solo studio album by American singer-songwriter Paul Simon. He was in a very productive era for not only the 70s as a solo artist, but certainly the 80s. And it features the song you might remember, Late in the Evening, and Martin Scorsese's controversial masterpiece, The Last Temptation of Christ, was released in 1988. I remember seeing that and the shock and awe of people at the time, including protests out in the Bay Area where I was. This is La Danza, Gioachino Rossini, Wiener Virtuosen.

La Danza Rossini, Gioachino Rossini, wrote that well-worn, but not in bad ways. I guess a better way of saying it might be classic. Gioachino Rossini's La Danza, Wiener Virtuosen. I'm Kevin O'Connor, and in the early 1830s, Vincenzo Bellini was commissioned by Venice's Teatro de Fenice to deliver a brand new opera. In a mere 6 weeks, under extreme time constraints, Bellini and his favorite librettist, Felice Romani, turned to older 15th century Italian literature, particularly the novellas of Matteo Bandello, rather than William Shakespeare's English play, Romeo and Juliet. He decided to mine Capulets and Montagues. This is the Sinfonia. Vincenzo Bellini, Myung-Won Chung, conducting the Orchestra of St. Cecilia.

0: Capulets and Montagues Symphonia. That was written by Vincenzo Bellini, and Yongwon Chung conducted the Orchestra of St. Cecilia. Coming up, something from Sleeping Beauty to get you started into your day, yawning, getting out of bed, and we'll check out A Little Serenade by Lars Eric Larsen, too.
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That was Polacca from Sleeping Beauty, a charged work by Peter Tchaikovsky. I'm Mikhail Pletnev, conducted the Russian National Orchestra. A couple of musical birthdays today. 1644, Heinrich Ignaz Franz von Bieber, commonly known as Bieber, a Bohemian-Austrian violinist, baptized in Wartenberg, Kingdom of Bohemia. He died in 1704, so not a real long life. In 1907, Gladys Bentley, the American blues singer, performer, and drag king pioneer during the Harlem Renaissance, was born in Philadelphia, died in 1960. Here's a little serenade from Lars-Erik Larsson, Stockholm Sinfonietta with Esa-Pekka Salonen.

There we heard a little serenade. Lars-Erik Larsson conducted, or composed it, and Esa-Pekka Salonen conducted the Stockholm Sinfonietta. I'm Kevin O'Connor, and a pleasure to spend even a part of the morning with you. The more the better, though. We've got coming up some Felix Mendelssohn and Edvard Grieg as well. Here's a piano concerto, number 20 in D minor, written for the 1785 season. Mozart started to work on it in mid-January and performed the piece February 11th of that year. The piano concerto number 20, third movement.

0: Mozart's Piano Concerto, number 20, third movement, really uplifting work. And Vladimir Ashkenazy was the pianist and conductor of the Philharmonia Orchestra.
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That was the Theme and Variations, Felix Mendelssohn, the Capriccio Quartet. And Edvard Grieg pulled this symphony from rotation performance immediately upon its debut. He said it, thought it was too derivative of Schumann and others.

0: That was the symphony, the finale by Edvard Grieg. Amy Järvi conducted the Gothenburg Symphony Orchestra.
1: 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I'm Yvette Benavides. 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
0: Mozart, Beethoven, and Schubert are certainly three horsemen of their period, but who's the fourth? It's got to be four, right? Opinions vary, but I'd like to add Johann Hummel for your consideration. For starters, Hummel knew all these three men fairly well and was a respected peer. Like his teacher, Mozart, he'd been a child prodigy, and he also had an incredible flair for composition and melody. I guess you could say he was more of a composite of those three greats. If this trumpet concerto doesn't put him in the four, I don't know what would. We'll have it coming up.

That is a rondo from a symphony concertante. Chevalier de Saint-Georges Michael Halage conducted the Czech Chamber Philharmonic Orchestra. Some music notes in history today. 1612, the death in Venice of the Italian composer Giovanni Gabrielli. He passed in 1555 was when he was... what is that? I don't even know what that is. It shouldn't be in there. Excuse me. I'll repeat that. 1612, the death in Venice of the Italian composer Giovanni Gabrielli. I think I pasted something I shouldn't have. 1845, first performance of Verdi's opera Alzira at the Teatro San Carlo in Naples. And in 1859, American author and instructor Catherine Lee Bates, professor of English literature at Wellesley College, was the author of the poem America the Beautiful, born again 1859. Here are seven popular Spanish songs, Jota, Manuel de Falla, and it's Los Romeros.

The Jota from seven popular Spanish songs, Manuel de Falla, that was Los Romeros. Angela Hewitt knows her way around a Bach or two or many. She once quoted him about him saying how fortunate I was to have a father who was a cathedral organist and played all those great organ works with such passion, intelligence, and dramatic flair. She remembered as a young child holding her breath during the G minor Fantasia and Fugue, the C minor Passacaglia, and knowing it would all be resolved triumphantly at the end. Here she is with the Keyboard Concerto, number 6, third movement. Angela Hewitt with the Australian Chamber Orchestra. Richard Tognetti conducts.

0: Also used rather famously in the Brandenburgs, a keyboard concerto number 6, third movement by Bach, and that was Richard Tognetti and the Australian Chamber Orchestra. Angela Hewitt, the brilliant soloist there. Coming up, we'll head to England for a little air and frolic and a trumpet concerto from Hummel, too, on the way.
1: The bright and clear sounds of the Baroque will fill the sanctuary of First Unitarian Universalist Church this Sunday. I'm Arda Saunders, inviting you to join me in person or on the radio for the Almost Ensemble Live as they play music by Bach, Telemann, and Handel, Sunday afternoon at 3 on KPAC 88.3 FM.
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And that was music there from Hubert Parry, an English suite, Air and Frolic. Richard Hickox conducted the City of London Sinfonia. Good to have you here on a Wednesday. We're already into the midweek. Mine's flying by. I hope if yours is or isn't, whatever's going on, it's a good thing in your life. Johann Hummel had a number of parallels to Mozart, including an equally pushy Leopold, a stage dad, if you will, his ambitious father, and he was touring Europe as a piano recitalist at the age of 10. He may have been alarmed by the terrible poverty of the Mozarts. He became the champion of copyrights in music publishing. By the time of his own death, he had amassed a considerable fortune, a result of good money management, business sense, and savvy investments. Here is first movement, trumpet concerto, Johann Hummel, German Chamber Philharmonic, Alison Balsam, the soloist.

First movement to a trumpet concerto there by Franz Josef, or by Johann Hummel, excuse me, Hummel. And that was the German Chamber Philharmonic, Alison Balsam playing the wonderful, crisp and clear, magnificent trumpet. We are at yourclassical.org for all things related to this terrific music we share together. And this is George Enescu, Romanian Rhapsody No. 1.

0: Romanian Rhapsody No. 1, George Enescu. That was Christian Järvi conducting the Leipzig Radio Symphony Orchestra. We'll catch an American Standard next from Cole Porter.
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Night and Day, widely considered one of Cole Porter's masterworks, and it remains his most popular contribution to the Great American Songbook in terms of sales, sheet music, performances. Written for the 1932 musical Gay Divorcee, this song about a deep, obsessive love hides a wealth of bizarre inspirations, quirks, and even Hollywood history, actually, if you're in the know. He later claimed the rhythm was actually inspired by a distant Islamic chant he heard while traveling in Morocco. That may or may not be apocryphal. He also said other things that turned out not to be true about it. Night and Day, Cole Porter. I always think of Fred Astaire myself. Who do you think of? That was Nadia Salerno-Sonnenberg and Mats Lidstrom.

0: Triumphal March from Aida by Verdi. That was the Slovak Radio Symphony Orchestra.
1: 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I'm Yvette Benavides. 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
3: 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It's 9 o'clock.

Every procrastinator lives by a few golden rules. I know this. Among the most useful, always have an excuse ready when you haven't met a deadline. Take Mozart. He had a lucrative commission to carve out some quick and easy flute pieces. There's only one restriction: meet the deadline. Under pressure in Paris, the excuses began to fly. We'll share some of those with you and hear the flute concerto in all its loveliness, divine glory. Flute Concerto No. 1 coming up from Mozart.

That was Symphony No. 38, the one they call Echo, the finale by Franz Joseph Haydn. Trevor Pinnock conducted the English concert. I'm Kevin O'Connor. It's at yourclassical.org. Gustav Holst's early Romantic style tended to draw on a lot of influences, but his later music increasingly gravitated to folk song. He started to feel his calling was teaching music, and composing took the back seat, really, for the most part. One of his longest-held posts, though, was at the St. Paul Girls' School in Hammersmith, England, and this charming suite was written between 1912 and 1913 for a student orchestra there. Immediately, we hear his love of British folk song, and you don't necessarily have to be that familiar with it. Don't need to be a musicologist to recognize some of the melodies in St. Paul's suite, Gustav Holst.

Chuck full of jolly old English traditional music, St. Paul's Suite, Gustav Holst, Jonathan Rees, and the Scottish Ensemble, I should point out, really British Isles, Scotland, Wales, a little bit of Ireland. Some good stuff there from Holst for his students at that great school he taught at, obviously emotionally attached to his charges, too, in appropriate ways, of course. Coming up, we'll have something from Otterino Respighi in just a few minutes.

0: That is After the Cakewalk, some stride piano from the Canadian composer Nathaniel Dett. Clipper Erickson interpreted that. 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Ancient Airs and Dances coming up. Speaking of reinterpreting things, Soderino Respighi had a genius for that.
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0: Ancient Airs and Dances, Suite Number 2, Ottorino Respighi. That was Neville Mariner conducting the Los Angeles Chamber Orchestra. Safe to say that Dmitri Shostakovich was no John Williams, and John Williams certainly no Shostakovich, but they had one thing in common, film. And I'll have an example of that from Shostakovich coming up.
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0: Dmitri Shostakovich was not the first choice to score the 1955 Soviet historical film, The Gadfly. Actually, fellow composer, colleague Aram Khachaturian was originally hired, but he had to drop out due to illness. Shostakovich ended up taking the job a little reluctantly. He was completely broke at the time. The entire film soundtrack ended up being the only music he produced during all of 1955. So he obviously put a lot of effort into it. It's the romance from The Gadfly. Dmitri Shostakovich, Vasily Sinaisky, and the BBC Philharmonic Orchestra.

Yeah, definitely. Haven't seen that film. Haven't really been able to find it, actually. But the sweeping music alone makes me want to watch it. The Gadfly, Romance, Dmitri Shostakovich, BBC Philharmonic Orchestra. It's not surprising I've been unable to finish them, for I never had a single hour's quiet here. Moreover, you know, I become quite powerless when I'm obliged to write for an instrument I can't stand. That's a famous or infamous quote came from Mozart, who his disdain for that instrument is unfounded, actually. It's thought that he was just trying to kill time and express some frustration because he wrote beautifully for it, as you'll hear in this Flute Concerto No. 1.

0: Flute Concerto No. 1, Third Movement, featured Werner Tripp with the Vienna Philharmonic by Mozart.
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The piano player here is playing Beethoven. You may recognize that. And he said his first big program in London when he was starting his career was all Beethoven. And he said this. That's why I love the guy. It was quite an unpopular program. I didn't even like it much myself. But the next day I got three offers from big record companies. It seemed really rather grotesque. The man speaking those words, a man who certainly had great talent and a great sense of humor, Alfred Brendel, playing Beethoven a little bit later.

The Dance of the Goblins. Perky little things, weren't they? Music by Antonio Bazzini. The violinist was Shannon Lee and the pianist Pamela Mia Paul. We have some great music coming up, including a performance by pianist Alfred Brendel, who died last summer. And there's a lot of reasons to love Alfred Brendel, even if you're not a fan of his playing. When you learn about his personality and his life, he's a pretty fun guy. But great music this hour. Stick around. I'm Lynn Werfel. Welcome. This is the Los Angeles Guitar Quartet, playing an arrangement of one of their own, Scott Tennant, Three French Chansons.

0: Three French songs arranged by Scott Tennant, a member of the Los Angeles Guitar Quartet, playing that music.
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You know, when I first started in classical radio a million years ago, I didn't pay a whole lot of attention to the backstories of a lot of the artists, including Alfred Brendel. And he always struck me as this rather serious, professorial type with the big spectacles. And he was a very tall man as well. But he was a really funny guy that, when you read a lot of his biographies, it says he loves to laugh more. He loved to laugh more than anything. He passed away last summer. And, he and his wife, Irene, used to love to entertain at their home in London where he lived. So not at all this austere musician. He really loved things that were a little unusual, he said. So he liked his hobbies were rather grotesque art. Charles Adams and Edward Gorey's art, and also Gary Larson. He said he was fascinated with the grotesque and the fantastic. He collected kitsch, primitive masks, and newspaper bloopers. And he played pretty darn well, too. Here he is playing the Emperor Concerto No. 5 by Beethoven with the Vienna Symphony, led by Zubin Mehta.

0: He passed away last summer in London. Alfred Brendel, who listed his favorite occupation as laughing. So you gotta love that. And he also found the humor a lot, especially in the composers he played frequently, like Haydn and Beethoven. You just heard him playing the Piano Concerto No. 5, the Emperor Concerto in E-flat, along with Zubin Mehta and the Vienna Symphony Orchestra.
1: 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I'm Yvette Benavides. 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
0: To round out the fourth movement of the first string quartet, it's in A minor by Robert Schumann, and this is the Dover Quartet.

0: the fourth movement of the very first string quartet by Robert Schumann in the key of A minor, and that was the Dover Quartet. I'm Lynn Warfel.
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Whenever I hear music from Swan Lake, I think of one of two things. I think of Barbara Streisand as Fanny Bryce in Funny Girl doing that wonderful comic ballet. What are you going to do? Shoot the swans, these lovelies. Or I think of being at my grandma's house when I was homesick from school. Now, she wasn't listening to Swan Lake, but over one of her two sofas in the living room, she had a replica of a Degas printing, you know, with all those wonderful ballerinas waiting in the wings to go on, usually wearing beautiful white tutus and reminding me of Swan Lake. Dance of the Swans later this hour. A little Gershwin to kick things off.

Ah, you see Fred Astaire's face singing that to Ginger, don't you? They can't take that away from me, George Gershwin's music. Katie Mahon was the pianist. Coming up, we have a night in Venice. We're going to take a little gondola ride and then go to the ballet with Dance of the Swans. So I hope you can stick around. I'm Lynn Werfel, and I welcome you. If you're just tuning in this minute, here's something you can listen to and you can also own. It's the daily download for today. 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

A Night in Venice, according to Johann Strauss Jr., the Overture. That's the daily download for today. You can have it for free when you go to yourclassical.org. Alfred Walter was leading the Slovak State Philharmonic Orchestra. Well, you know, if you get to Venice, you don't really want to leave. What an entrancing and unusual city it is. This is Venice and Naples, at least a larger work by Franz Liszt from it. This is The Gondoliers. I should say these are The Gondoliers, played by pianist George Bolette.

0: to be in a rocking gondola now that summer is here. That was From Venice and Naples, Gondoliers by Franz Liszt, played by pianist George Bolet. We're going to stay close to the water because that's where the swans hang out.
1: 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I'm Arda Saunders, inviting you to join me in person or on the radio for the Almost Ensemble Live as they play music by Bach, Telemann, and Handel, Sunday afternoon at 3 on KPAC 88.3 FM.
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This is music by Tchaikovsky from Swan Lake. And yeah, I mentioned my grandma had this rather large reproduction. It must have been a Degas painting, but I'm not sure because Degas did so many ballet dancers from Ballet Blanc and Swan Lake. You could tell that it was Swan Lake in some cases. And it was a picture of a little ballerina backstage waiting to go on. You could see the stage and the stage lights kind of bathed her from the front and then the darkness of the wings in the theater. And I remember when I was home ill from school as a little kid, I used to just stare at that and make up all kinds of stories. Well, Swan Lake has a great story. Here's Dance of the Swans, the Boston Symphony, led by Seiji Ozawa.

0: Birds in the Spotlight, Dance of the Swans from Swan Lake by Tchaikovsky, the Boston Symphony, led by Seiji Ozawa.
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0: This is music by François Devien, who was himself a flute player, and this is one of his concertos, the Flute Concerto No. 1, with Andras Odorian and Hans Stadelmeier leading the Munich Chamber Orchestra.

0: Every time I hear that prelude by Chopin played there by Yuan Di Li, the prelude number 14, I think of the term tempest in a teacup because it certainly gets stormy there in 30 seconds or less. I love that piece. I'm Lynn Werfel. Thanks so much for joining me.
1: 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I'm Yvette Benavides. 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
0: I have to admit, with some degree of embarrassment, that got your attention, that I did not immediately know the breadth of this composer's experience. When I started classical music and started listening to it in high school, I thought, yeah, okay, Mario Castelnuovo Tedesco. He wrote great stuff. He's an Italian composer. What I didn't know as a movie buff, even way back then, is how many great film composers he taught. Henry Mancini, Andre Previn, John Williams. His guitar concerto coming up. From Eric Coates' London Suite, this is Covent Garden.

Covent Garden. Yeah. No, Eliza Doolittle inside. Of course, the flower garden, the flower market, I should say, is no longer at Covent Garden right outside the Royal Opera House. It's moved down to a different part of London years ago. That was from London Suite by Eric Coates. Welcome. I'm Lynn Warfel. I'm really happy that you could be here today on this Wednesday. And we're going to start off with a joyful day, because it is, because you're here. This is from the African Suite by Phila Shawande with the National Arts Center Orchestra.

Whenever I see a picture of Nigerian composer Fela Showande, I think of joy. He always looks joyful. I'm sure his whole life was not joyful indeed, but had a lot of challenges. But I don't know, you just see him and you smile when you see his smile. From his African suite, that was the National Arts Center Orchestra. And yeah, he had some interesting, he went to London, I think in 1930-something or other, 35, 36, something like that, and had the distinction of being the solo pianist in a performance of Gershwin's Rhapsody in Blue. He also played as part of a piano duo with Fats Waller and was a theater organist for the BBC. So he had a very, very interesting life. And at the end of his life, the last years of his life, he taught in the Department of Pan-African Studies at Kent State and lived in nearby Ravenna, Ohio, with his wife, Eleanor, who was one of the founders of Pacifica Radio. Yeah, there you go. He passed away in Ravenna at the age, I think, of 81. We go to New England now. New England Idols, The Joy of Autumn by Edward McDowell, played by James Barbagallo.

0: The Joy of Autumn from New England Idols by Edward McDowell always kind of reminds me, too, of the autumn-themed movie and music that was written for the Alfred Hitchcock, The Trouble with Harry, which took place in New England. That was pianist James Barbagallo.
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0: This is music from Italian composer Mario Castelnuovo Tedesco, although he spent a good deal of portion of his life in the United States, especially in Los Angeles, where he was teaching at USC and teaching such greats as Jerry Goldsmith and John Williams and Henry Mancini. This is Castelnuovo Tedesco's Guitar Concerto No. 1 in D with Eduardo Fernandez and the English Chamber Orchestra.

0: The Guitar Concerto No. 1 by Mario Castelnuovo Tedesco. Eduardo Fernandez, the guitarist, and Miguel Gomez Martinez was leading the English Chamber Orchestra.
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0: Maurice Ravel loved the waltz. I don't know if he liked to dance it, but he certainly liked to write them. And hear his set of noble and sentimental waltzes with the Minnesota Orchestra, led by Stanislav Skrobacheski.

0: He certainly did love the waltz form. Noble and Sentimental Waltzes by Maurice Ravel. It's performed there by the Minnesota Orchestra, led in a fabulous collaboration that lasted for many years, led by Stanislav Skrobachevsky. I'm Lynn Warfel.
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Classical Connections is made possible in part by a generous grant from the Russell Hill Rogers Fund for the Arts. Right now, the music begins with this.

live in San Antonio and here on Texas Public Radio. That's the San Antonio Ensemble Camerata San Antonio. Matthew Zurich playing the violin, Ken Freudigman playing the cello, Victor Valkov at the piano, playing at Bernie First United Methodist Church back in 2018, Felix Mendelssohn's piano trio in C minor, opus 66. We hear the Scherzo movement. Good afternoon to you. Barry Brake here, your host with Classical Connections. You get stuff like that that you just can't get anywhere else in the darn world. Hope you can stay with me. Let's listen now to Nema Järvi and the Philharmonia Orchestra with Carl Maria von Weber's Overture to Der Freischütz.

firing the opening shot of romanticism, at least some think so. That's Carl Maria von Weber's Der Freischütz Overture, Nehme Jervi and the Philharmonia Orchestra. Good afternoon to you. Happy Wednesday. 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For instance, at Laurel Heights Church here in San Antonio, where Camerata San Antonio performed this Brandenburg Concerto by Johann Sebastian Bach. Enjoy.

live at Laurel Heights Church in San Antonio and here on Texas Public Radio. That's from way back in 2003, if you can believe that, right at the beginning of Camerata San Antonio's career here. That's Johannes Bach's Brandenburg Concerto, number 4 in G major, and you heard it right here on Classical Connections, 88.3 FM. 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Well, happy Wednesday to you. I'm Barry Break, your host. Got music for you from Alexander von Zemlinsky. We'll hear Ricardo Chailly and the Berlin Radio Symphony Orchestra with the Ernst Simpf Chamber Choir and this absolutely transporting rendition of Zemlinsky's Psalm 23. 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

music to transport you on this Wednesday afternoon. Alexander von Zemlinsky's Psalm 23, Opus 14, Ricardo Chailly in the Berlin Radio Symphony Orchestra with the Ernst Simpf Chamber Choir. This is Classical Connections. Good afternoon to you. Barry Bragg here, your host, with lots and lots of great classical music on the way. The violinist Daniel Hope and the Ukrainian pianist Alexei Botvinov joined forces to do this concert, a concert for peace.

speaking straight to the heart, as he always does, the violinist Daniel Hope with the Ukrainian pianist Alexei Botvinov, music by the Ukrainian composer Valentin Silvestrov, melodies of the moments. This is Classical Connections. I'm Barry Brake. I bring you music from San Antonio and the Hill Country and all over Texas and all around the world. Here's something that happened at Trinity Baptist Church several years ago as part of a Tuesday musical club performance. Lawrence Brownlee, that great tenor who has gone on to do great things, was here in town singing this from The Barber of Seville by Rossini live in San Antonio and here on Texas Public Radio.

0: Oh, yeah. He's got them whooping and hollering live in San Antonio here on Texas Public Radio. Singing music by Rossini. That's Lawrence Brownlee, the tenor, performing at a Tuesday musical club performance. And this is KPAC. More to come.
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0: Well, I've got something for you now. 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

A symphony that probably very few of us have heard a whole lot of. That's a symphony in A minor by Alice Smith, a world premiere recording. It had never been recorded until just several years ago by the London Mozart Players under Howard Shelley. Performance you just heard, that's the world premiere recording. No doubt they'll be listening to more of that and becoming more familiar with her. 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Good afternoon. Hope your Wednesday's going well. Barry Brake here, your host with Classical Connections. Every weekday, 1 to 3 p.m. right here on KPAC. Lots and lots of music from all over the great state of Texas. We're going to hear Ars Lyrica Houston performing at St. Philip's Presbyterian Church back in December of 2020, playing this concerto for flute and strings by George Philip Telemann live in Houston, Texas, and here on Texas Public Radio. Enjoy.

the terrific ensemble known as Ars Lyrica Houston, performing live at St. Philip's Presbyterian Church in Houston back in 2020. And here on Texas Public Radio is where you heard it. It's Classical Connections, music by George Philip Telemann, the concerto in D major for flute and strings. Happy Wednesday to you. 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Well, let's listen now to something that happened in Fort Worth, Texas, live at the TCU Concert Hall. German Gutierrez and the TCU Symphony performing this Symphony Number 1 in C minor by Johannes Brahms. We'll hear the final movement live in Fort Worth, Texas, and here on Texas Public Radio.

0: playing to an enthusiastic audience in Fort Worth, Texas. And you heard it here on Texas Public Radio. That is the TCU Symphony Orchestra under German Gutierrez. Back in 2014, performing that finale to the Symphony No. 1 in C minor by Johannes Brahms. And this is Classical Connections at 88.3 FM. I'm Barry Brake, your host, every weekday, 1 to 3 p.m. with classical music from San Antonio and Texas and all around the world. 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
4: Here's a little summer music by Mozart. Mozart wrote Eine kleine Nachtmusik in the summer of 1787, wedged into his logbook among sketches for Don Giovanni. But he never wrote down who it was for or why he wrote it. No commission, no dedication, no occasion on record, which is unusual for him since he wasn't shy about naming patrons when patrons were paying. It was functional music in its day, a serenade meant to drift through an open window on a warm night. And now it's the most inescapable tune that he ever wrote. Eine kleine Nachtmusik is 20 minutes ahead. Piano solo music starts the hour. Benjamin Loeb is the pianist for Eugenia, written by Scott Joplin.

Eugenia, written by Scott Joplin, with Benjamin Loeb playing the piano. Still to come is Eine kleine Nachtmusik by Mozart and another serenade by Robert Fuchs as well. Stay close. I've got a little afternoon energy boost for you next. Bold brass? Check. An organ pulling out all the stops? You bet. A grand entrance? For sure. Let's set the stage for something big with the prelude from Te Deum by Marc-Antoine Charpentier.

Prelude from Te Deum by Marc-Antoine Charpentier. Anthony Newman was on the podium conducting the English Chamber Orchestra and Wynton Marsalis trumpet. Some people, and I'm sure that you have a few in your life, seem to have trouble following basic instructions. Kind of like the count that married the fabled Melusina. She had one simple rule, only one request from her new husband. She asked for privacy on Saturdays because that's the one day of the week he should stay out of her room. That also happened to be the day that she turned back into a mermaid, but still, their marriage might have worked out if he had just listened. Mendelssohn wrote some music for that tale. It's the Fair Melusina Overture next, with Thomas Beecham conducting the Royal Philharmonic Orchestra.

0: Fair Melusina Overture by Felix Mendelssohn with Thomas Beecham conducting the Royal Philharmonic Orchestra.
1: 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I'm Arda Saunders, inviting you to join me in person or on the radio for the Almost Ensemble Live as they play music by Bach, Telemann, and Handel, Sunday afternoon at 3 on KPAC 88.3 FM.
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Hi, I'm Scott Blankenship. Mozart logged this as Eine kleine Nachtmusik in his own catalog on August 10th, 1787, so 239 years and 2 days ago. But he left out who commissioned it and why. That's odd for a composer who usually knew exactly who was paying and how much. It was written as a serenade, just light background music for a summer evening, not a concert centerpiece. And yet here we are, still listening to it 239 years later. Here's Eine kleine Nachtmusik with James Galway conducting the Chamber Orchestra of Europe.

0: A Summer Serenade by Mozart. That's Eine kleine Nachtmusik with James Galway conducting the Chamber Orchestra of Europe. Coming up in just a moment, you'll hear a serenade by a composer who was so good at writing them it actually became part of his nickname. Stay with me.
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0: 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So, I promised you another serenade. String serenades by Robert Fuchs were so popular, they earned him a nickname. Everyone started calling him Serenade Fuchs. Let's see what all the hubbub is about with his Serenade No. 1, with Christian Ludwig conducting the Cologne Chamber Orchestra.

0: The Serenade No. 1 by Robert Fuchs. That was Christian Ludwig conducting the Cologne Chamber Orchestra.
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0: Peter Tchaikovsky would have had a field day with GoFundMe. A broke composer crowdsourcing cash from strangers. That was basically his business plan in 1871, minus the internet. At the time, he was a newly minted professor at the Moscow Conservatory, teaching for next to nothing and sinking into debt. So his friend Nikolai Rubinstein says, "Hey, I've got an idea. Stage a concert of nothing but your own music and let the ticket sales cover the rent." There was just one problem. An orchestra wasn't in the budget, so Tchaikovsky improvised. His cost-cutting composition is just 10 minutes ahead.
1: This is the Composer's Datebook for August 12th. I'm John Burge. Some have claimed that it was on today's date, in 1877, that the American inventor, Thomas Edison, recorded his own voice reciting, "Mary Had a Little Lamb," on a tinfoil cylinder of his own design. Other historians date the precise birth of the phonograph earlier or later. In any case, the Edison Speaking Phonograph Company wasn't established until January of 1878. Initially, music wasn't Edison's top priority. He thought his phonograph might be profitable as an aid to stenographers or for families who wanted to record the last words of beloved relatives. Eventually, however, classical music and the phonograph began to interact. In London, in 1888, a bit of a Crystal Palace performance of Handel's oratorio, Israel in Egypt, was captured on an Edison cylinder. In Vienna, Johannes Brahms, seated at the piano, recorded a snippet of his famous Hungarian Dance No. 3 with a spoken intro that many wrongly assumed was by Brahms himself. The voice of British composer Sir Arthur Sullivan was captured, however, commenting, "I am astonished and terrified at the thought that so much hideous and bad music may be put on record forever." Well, Sir Arthur, I'm afraid there's no going back now. Composer's Datebook is produced by APM, American Public Media, in collaboration with the American Composers Forum, reminding you that all music was once new.

Rafaela Smits playing the guitar in a challenging piece. That's Carnival of Venice, composed by Johann Caspar Mertz. I'm Scott Blankenship. Ryan Brown is the youngest of Utah's piano quintet, the Five Browns. But here he steps out from the family act for this one, a solo turn on Bach's best-known chorale, Jesu, Joy of Man's Desiring, in Mira Hess's famous piano arrangement. He picked it for himself for their 2019 Christmas album, calling it a piece that he's loved since he was a kid. Here's Jesu, Joy of Man's Desiring.

Jesu, Joy of Man's Desiring by Johann Sebastian Bach. That was Ryan Brown playing the piano. Next, this music with a nickname like accordion. You might expect this string quartet to sound a little more like Squeezebox by The Who than a string quartet. But there's no actual accordion anywhere in Tchaikovsky's String Quartet No. 1. Good, you might be thinking. But the nickname actually comes from the opening chords of the first movement, just rising and falling in unison like a bellows. He wrote the piece in 1871. He was broke and underpaid at the Moscow Conservatory at the time. And a friend talked him into an all-Tchaikovsky benefit concert. An orchestra was out of the question, though. So he wrote this quartet instead, and it became the first great Russian string quartet. Here's the finale with the Ying String Quartet.

0: The Ying String Quartet with the finale from the String Quartet No. 1, Accordion, composed by Tchaikovsky.
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0: Hi, I'm Scott Blankenship. The late Andrew Davis had a really significant impact in classical music, with a career that spanned more than 50 years. He was the artistic leader at several of the world's most distinguished opera and symphonic institutions. He led the BBC Symphony Orchestra for 11 years, from 1989 till 2000. That's the longest tenure the orchestra had since its founder, Sir Adrian Bolt. But after stepping down as chief conductor, he stayed on with the ensemble as its conductor laureate. Maestro Davis leads that very ensemble in A Tour of the Orchestra by Benjamin Britten. Here's Young Person's Guide to the Orchestra.

I love the way Benjamin Britten disassembles the orchestra and the way it sounds as it all comes back together again at the end. Never gets old. That's The Young Person's Guide to the Orchestra, with the late Andrew Davis conducting the BBC Symphony Orchestra. Eugene Corcoran conducts the North Texas Chamber Players next. Here's the fourth movement of a serenade by Arthur Byrd.

0: The fourth movement from a serenade written by Arthur Byrd. That was Eugene Corcoran conducting the North Texas Chamber Players.
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0: Hi, I'm Scott Blankenship. Glad you're here. So you probably heard that the Schubert family liked to have little informal music gatherings at their house. They were called Schubertiads. Well, next is a piece from the early days of Franz Schubert's career. It might have been played at a Schubertiad, but that's not where it was played first. This Polonaise for violin and strings was first played at a Vienna orphanage, with Franz's brother Ferdinand playing the solo part.

Franz Schubert's brother played the violin at the premiere of that piece, but you just heard Pinka Zukerman playing violin and conducting the St. Paul Chamber Orchestra with the Polonaise for Violin and Strings by Franz Schubert. To finish up the hour, you'll hear the American vernacular of jazz as interpreted by a Russian composer. I'll be a little bit honest with you here, though. The Jazz Suite No. 1 by Dmitri Shostakovich isn't so much jazz as it is cafe orchestra pastiche. Here's Ricardo Chailly conducting the Royal Concertgebouw Orchestra.

0: The Jazz Suite No. 1 by Dmitri Shostakovich with Ricardo Chailly conducting the Royal Concertgebouw Orchestra. 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
0: Zoltán Kodály collected these tunes himself, on foot, through the villages of Transylvania. It's the same fieldwork that he and Béla Bartók were doing across Eastern Europe before that music vanished for good. Now, he didn't just harmonize what he found. He actually wove six of them into an integrated piano suite that premiered in Budapest in 1927. 3 years later, he orchestrated it after Arturo Toscanini suggested the piece would make a good orchestral work. So a shepherd's dance tune once played on a village flute ends up conducted by Toscanini in front of a concert hall. Marajek Dances, coming up later in the hour.
4: 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I'm Julie Amacher.
5: You know, I'm a kid from Kenner, Louisiana, who grew up in a musical family, in a musical environment. And then I went to Juilliard, and I'm just expressing, you know, the authenticity of all of the different musics and lineages that I have been blessed to be a part of, and trying to give people more beauty in the world.
4: John Batiste believes we all have a light within us, and his role is to help draw that light out so it can fully shine. He's done that in so many ways across many genres and cultures. He's won Grammy Awards in eight distinct categories, from Americana to jazz, from R&B to contemporary classical. He earned an Oscar for Best Original Score for Disney Pixar's Soul. He's performed with legends like Wynton Marsalis, Stevie Wonder, and Prince. He was the subject of an acclaimed documentary, American Symphony, and the band leader for The Late Show with Stephen Colbert. In 2024, he kicked off a piano series with Beethoven Blues. Now he's expanding that series with three new releases inspired by his favorite pianist, Thelonious Monk, and Mozart. I spoke with John Batiste recently about Black Mozart, and he says this is a recording about commonality, improvisation, expression, and innocence in that spiritual realm where Mozart lives.
5: The feeling of being a child and being alive, being in your body and being on the earth and moving around and thinking thoughts and realizing things for the first time, and the innocence of all that is in Mozart's music. It's in Mozart's sound. It's in the essence of how his ideas evolve over the course of a composition. It's in the way that his music is very singable, it's hummable. It just has the innocence of truth. And that's really what one of the things that drew me back to it.
4: You know, we talk about the innocence of Mozart, which I think really comes through in Shine and Twinkle when we're hearing it based on Twinkle, Twinkle, Little Star. And then you also throw in What a Wonderful World.
5: The way that Twinkle, Twinkle, Little Star is constructed, which then was a part of the foundation of What a Wonderful World. Bum, bum, bum, bum, bum, bum, bum. Bum, bum, bum, bum, bum, bum, bum. Trees of green, red roses too. I see them bloom for me and you. And it's amazing how much, again, the quality of Mozart's music has endured and has become a part of the public domain in such a ubiquitous way that we don't even realize sometimes the depth of its influence.
4: You start off with an arrangement that's based on Mozart's piano sonata in C major. Why was this the right piece to start with?
5: Whether you study piano and you learn a Mozart composition, this is the first one you learn. This is the thing that is home base on the keyboard. C major. It starts on middle C. It's square one for me as well when I think about how I was blending the different Afro-diasporic influences in with the essence of Mozart and his music.
4: And you close everything out, tapping into your gospel roots with the Gospel Andante. Tell me what your relationship is with this piece.
5: There's an essence that speaks to the humanity we all share and the connectivity of all people from all walks of life across time. And Gospel Andante takes this melody and takes that reality that is present in these musics and fuses them together.
4: The new recording is Black Mozart. John Batiste is the pianist and composer. To hear the full, very interesting conversation, download the extended podcast. That's New Classical Tracks from American Public Media. I'm Julie Almacher.
0: Coming up in about a half hour, you'll hear music from this week's New Classical Tracks with Julie Almacher, and you can always find the complete and extended interviews with her interview subjects on New Classical Tracks at yourclassical.org. Next, it's the famous piece by Jean Sibelius, Finlandia. And I found a great description of this music. Someone wrote, "Think of it as Woody Guthrie's This Land Is Your Land, but with many more instruments and a lot more notes." Sibelius actually thought it was an insignificant piece, but it was anything but insignificant to audiences. It was an immediate hit from the premiere. It resonated with so many people.

Finlandia by Jean Sibelius. That was Oko Kamu conducting the Helsinki Philharmonic Orchestra. Richard Strauss wrote his Horn Concerto No. 2 in 1942. He was in his 70s. And deliberately looking backward here, it's neoclassical, almost Mozartian, written partly as an homage to his father, who was a horn player, and partly as an old man's escape from the world that was collapsing around him. Marie-Louise Neunecker plays the horn with the Bamberg Symphony Orchestra.

0: Marie-Louise Neunecker playing the horn with the Bamberg Symphony Orchestra, and Ingo Metzmacher was the conductor. The Horn Concerto No. 2 by Richard Strauss. Stay with me. In just a moment, you'll hear two tracks from the new release by John Batiste from this week's New Classical Tracks.
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You can hear the extended interview online right now as you listen to A la Blues and A la Turk Movement. And in between, you'll hear John's own comments about how all music is human expression.

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And there's always something that you can connect to in it, even if you don't aesthetically like it. We have to get beyond our aesthetics, because our taste can be deceiving, because our taste will continue to evolve as our consciousness evolves.

0: John Batiste playing music of his own, a la blues, and before that, a la Turk movement. Both of those come from his latest recording called Black Mozart, and it's featured on this week's New Classical Tracks with Julie Amacher. 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
0: Even though his name is at the top of the page, Zoltan Kodai did not invent these melodies that you're about to hear. He went into the villages of Transylvania and he wrote down what farmers and shepherds were actually singing and dancing to, racing against a modernizing world that was already erasing them. So this was sort of a means of preservation for him. They're all drawn from 17th century peasant tunes collected from various provinces, material that had survived essentially unwritten for about two centuries, first for the piano and then full orchestra without smoothing off its rough edges. Here's Marajic Dances with the Budapest Symphony Orchestra.

0: Georges Leal conducting the Budapest Symphony Orchestra. That was Marozsek Dances, composed by Zoltán Kodály. Thanks for your company. I'm Scott Blankenship.
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0: About a dozen compositions is all that survives of Paul Dukas' catalog. And that's not because he wasn't prolific. It's because he burned the rest. He was that rare thing, a perfectionist who actually acted on it. Anything he judged unworthy went into the fire. No appeals process. La Prairie nearly went the same way. It was his last major work, and only his friends physically talked him out of destroying it, which might make you wonder how close they actually got. So if the only Dukas you know is The Sorcerer's Apprentice or The Broom Army from Fantasia, here's a piece that almost didn't survive, you'll hear in 25 minutes. By Amy Beach, here's the prelude on an old folk tune. Joanne Polk plays the piano.

Joanne Polk sure has a nice touch, doesn't she? That was the prelude on an old folk tune composed by Amy Beach. I think you'll recognize this next piece, as long as you've seen The Deer Hunter. It plays underneath the Russian roulette scene with Christopher Walken and Robert De Niro, but it wasn't written for that scene, or even for that film. Stanley Myers composed the cavatina 8 years earlier for a largely forgotten film called The Walking Stick, and there was no such Russian roulette film scene in that film, I can tell you that.

Cavatina, as heard in The Deer Hunter by Stanley Myers. It was John Williams who actually played it for the film, but in that recording, Jason Vio. Stay with me for part of the String Quartet in F Major by Maurice Ravel, The Fairy by Paul Dukas, and more is on the way, but first is a suite for piano in E Major by Ethel Smythe. Liana Serbescu plays piano.

0: Liana Sirbescu playing the piano for a suite for piano, written by Ethel Smythe. 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
0: We're just a few weeks away from the start of school. Where has the summer gone? Well, if you took a little bit of extra time than normal getting through school, don't be too hard on yourself, because Maurice Ravel wrote his only string quartet when he was 27, still a student in conservatory. But the regimented conservatory atmosphere and Ravel's temperament really didn't mix all that well. He was expelled twice. Let's listen to the second movement from his string quartet in F major, played by the Verona Quartet.

The second movement of Maurice Ravel's String Quartet in F Major, that was the Verona Quartet. So when you give up on a hobby, what's the first thing that you do with all that gear that you're not going to need anymore? Sell it on Craigslist? Hand it off to somebody else? How about burning it? Now that might sound a little bit extreme, but that's what composer Paul Dukas did with all but about 12 of his compositions. He burned anything he thought was no good. And that really wasn't giving up on a hobby either. That was his whole career, or at least a part of his career. He had teaching to fall back on. But The Sorcerer's Apprentice got really popular after the Disney film Fantasia. But here's one of his surviving works that's more like a macabre Disney movie. The Fairy is all about a prince, the flower of immortality, and the powerful fairy that guards

0: La Perie, The Fairy by Paul Dukas with Jean-Pascal Tortelier conducting the Ulster Orchestra.
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Let's finish the hour in gentle fashion with this sonata for harp by Alan Hovhaannis. The harp is played by Yolanda Kondonassis.

0: She's just an incredible harpist. Yolanda Kondonassis playing the Sonata for Harp, written by Alan Hovhaness. And that's music for this hour. Thanks a lot for your company. I'm Scott Blankenship.
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Are you one of those people who enjoys somebody coming up behind you and scaring you out of your wits? Yeah, me neither. On the other hand, no composer wants you falling asleep during their symphony, so it's become a snarky little joke to wake up the audience with a sudden blast of music. Haydn did it first with his Surprise Symphony, most famously. This composer followed in his footsteps with the same sort of semi-comic effect in this overture. So some wake-up calls coming up. I'm Steve Seal. Sit again for Jake Armerding tonight. Glad you're here.

Every country probably has its own greatest violinist, and for Poland, one supposes that was Henryk Wieniawski, and this is his Scherzo Tarantella, played by violinist Shannon Lee.